0: to come between us and him. In fact, he tells us when we love him, he will manifest himself to us, which is, of course, a great and perhaps the greatest blessing that we can enjoy as Christians. And yet, there are things in our lives. There are things that hinder us from following him, from doing his will. Sometimes it's activities like this young man or habits. Other times it's people. I was most fascinated in a recent reading of the life of Abraham. I'm reading through his life and in the book of Genesis. Almost one-fourth of the entire book of Genesis is dedicated to the life of Abraham. That's because he's so important in world history and Jewish history and theological understanding of he is a key player. And not necessarily because he had any great merit, but because God chose him. And then, of course, he ultimately obeyed. And I say ultimately because, unfortunately, when Abraham was called of God to go into the promised land and was promised the land and a multitude of children, grandchildren, great-grandchildren, and so forth, he balked. He did not, for 25 years, obey God's voice. Now, in fact, not only did he balk here, but five different times he failed God miserably in that journey. And over seven times, God had to remind him of his promise just to keep him going. Why did he balk? Well, he was called, according to Isaiah, alone. He was called, according to Stephen, in Acts chapter 7, in Ur of the Chaldees, which was his homeland, an area now in Iraq, I believe. So he was called to leave. In fact, the Bible makes it clear that the Lord had said unto Abram, get thee out of thy country and from thy kindred and from thy father's house unto a land that I will show thee. And I will make of thee a great nation, and I will bless thee and make thy name great. And thou shalt be a blessing, and I will bless them that bless thee, and curse him that curseth thee. And in thee shall all nations of the world be blessed. Wow. Ooh. All he had to do was pack up and leave, but he had to leave his country, he had to leave his kindred, he had to leave his dad, his father's house. Well, apparently, he and his wife and his father and his nephew and their kin all kind of decided, well, let's do this together. Now, God had called Jeremiah alone, according to Isaiah 52:1. And when God calls us, many times he does call us alone. And the significance of that is, quite frankly, he wants us to do it alone. Sometimes if he that loveth father or mother or brother or sister more than me is not, cannot be my disciple, Jesus said. He's wanting to know not just what we will partake of, but what we will forsake in order to undertake. How can we ever do anything for God if we're not willing to forsake? How can we ever partake of the blessings of God if we're not willing to forsake? And Abraham apparently was not willing. So Abraham and his father, Terah, and Lot, and all of their packed up, and they moved as far as Haran. Now, Haran was a place where they settled. And I don't know if they initially intended just to settle temporarily, but I do know that because of his father, Abraham did not go, did not take God up on his promise and strike out by faith to find that promised land and the blessings of a child and all that God had promised him. For 25 years, he lingered there under his father's influence. Now, I'm reminded when Jesus talked to someone that wanted to be his disciple, and Jesus said, well, come follow me. And he said, well, I must first needs go bury my father. Some commentators believe that that was not saying, my father's dead, I need to bury him, but that what he was saying in the Jewish tradition is, I cannot leave my home until my father dies. Well, apparently that's the way Abraham felt, because he didn't want to leave his father. And so for 25 years, he delayed, and someone has said delayed obedience is disobedience. For 25 years, he missed a blessing he could have had. For 25 years, he just stayed in the shadow of his father instead of following in the shadow of God. Now, as I read this, I read the story of Terah. Terah is the father of Abraham. I was impressed that Terah really represents any relationship that's more important to us than doing God's will. Now, that is any relationship which hinders us from God's will or God's work. I'm thinking right now of a pastor who came to see me some years ago with his wife. He had been a pastor for several years. He had a fairly successful church as measures of success go. But he was very frustrated. He was frustrated because his wife wanted to dress like the world and act like the world, and she wanted to look like the world. And she was a pretty girl and had gone so far even as to have surgical enhancements to look more attractive. And he was in a bind. He had to make a decision. Am I going to follow God or am I going to follow my wife? Because apparently his wife was not going to follow him, and she didn't want anything to do with being a pastor's wife. And so here was a man who had struggled for years, who had a successful ministry, but ultimately left the ministry because he had a Terah in his life. He had someone whose relationship was more important to him than God's will. Now, this is where we need to be very careful that our parents don't fill that role. Some people are afraid to leave home. They don't want to strike out. They don't want to leave their home or their country. They don't want to give up all those things that are most important to them. There are others who get distracted by relationships with a friend or a sweetheart of some kind. One of the great dangers in Bible college, in my view, is the relationships that are begun there between boy and girl, because it's so easy to get sidetracked from studying and focusing on finding the will of God and finding the power of God for your life and learning to pray and devoting yourself to God when your emotional energy is focused on a member of the opposite sex and a spiritual drain is opened in your heart that it does not allow for God to be first and foremost. I've long contended that an idol of the heart is anything, any person that we are more devoted to than God, more dependent upon than God, defer to more than we defer to God. And certainly a dating relationship can fit that bill, or even a husband and wife relationship. I think of Terah as a father, and I've often thought how sad that he was the influence that kept Abraham from enjoying the blessings of God for 25 full years. And I think because of Terah's enamorment with the world and with the comfort and with all that went with it in Haran, he didn't want to launch out into, as the Bible says about Abraham, when he went into a land not knowing whether he went. He didn't want something that uncertain. He didn't want to launch out into it on a trip where nobody knew where they were going. And Abraham wasn't willing to leave without him. So they were in a bind, and there Abraham was stuck. Parents, we need to be aware and beware that we not be a hindrance to our children. We need to beware that we not be a hindrance to those we love. We need to beware that we not be a hindrance to even our friends. In fact, it wasn't until Terah died that Abraham launched out by faith into what God had called him to do. He was rebuked for that, in my view, in the scripture, because Genesis 12 said the Lord had said unto Abram, and that was 25 years prior at least. And so Abraham missed 25 years of the blessing of God because he would not give up the security of man that is of his father. So let's not be like that young man in Wales that Martin Lloyd-Jones tells us about, who could never really enjoy the fullness of a relationship because he was distracted by the world. Let's be sure that our devotion is entirely upon God and not upon what some man offers. And let's enjoy all the blessings of God and not have to wait and delay for years before we experience them. Well, thank you for listening. This is Jim Benny. Until next time, may God bless you real good.
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My name is Cheryl Schaefer, and my favorite verse is Isaiah 26:3. Thou wilt keep him in perfect peace, whose mind is stayed on thee, because he trusteth in thee. And I find that it's easier to stay true to that verse by listening to Faith Music Radio every day.

Greetings, friends. If you have a few seconds, less than 5 minutes, join me right now as we look into a Bible passage that may encourage you, challenge you, and prepare you for today's spiritual battle. Learn something new, let God speak, and then, by the grace of God, press on. Acts chapter 1, verse 8 says, "But ye shall receive power after that the Holy Ghost is come upon you. Ye shall be witnesses unto me, both in Jerusalem, and in all Judea, and in Samaria, and unto the uttermost part of the earth." The book of Acts is the history of the church's birth and the beginning of worldwide spread of the gospel. Here in chapter 1, in a post-resurrection appearance of the Lord Jesus, the disciples impatiently ask him when he will restore Israel. Verse 6, he ignores their question. Jesus knows he's about to ascend into heaven, so he shares his heart's burden to save the lost and challenges the disciples to take that message of the Great Commission to the world. He also promises there that the Holy Spirit will come, as in Acts 2, the day of Pentecost, and that the Spirit will provide them with miraculous gifts and grace to preach, heal, and spread the gospel to the world. There are two words in this verse that offer wonderful encouragement for today. They are the words witness, martus in the Greek, and the word dunamis. Ye shall receive power, dunamis. "Ye are to be my witnesses," he said. Now, our English word witness speaks of one who sees something like an accident and gives a report. Here's what happened. I was a witness. This is what I saw. So put aside your fear of sharing the gospel. You don't have to know every answer to gospel questions. Simply tell what happened when you received Jesus. Where were you? What did you hear? What did you read? What did you feel? What did you do? Just be a simple witness in telling your story. The Greek word for witness is martus, from which we get the word martyr. To be a witness, you must be willing to be a martyr. Put to death your timidity, your fears of failure or persecution. Martyr your pride. Give out gospel tracts. Witness to your neighbor, your relative, or your coworker. Then the wonderful phrase, "you shall receive power," contains the Greek word dunamis. It's the forerunner of our English word dynamite. The power of the Holy Spirit was as explosive as dynamite. The early church exploded. The gospel began its worldwide spread. Praise God today, my friend, that you as a believer can have the same explosive power of the Holy Spirit living within you. Enjoy that power today. Put aside your fear of witnessing, realizing it's God the Holy Spirit that opens the heart of a lost person and indeed, by His grace, explodes the truth into their mind so that they can make a decision for Jesus. Enjoy that dunamis power today. Become a witness for the Lord Jesus. Thanks, my friend, for listening. 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

Have you ever had an argument with someone and wanted to make things right with them, but you didn't know how? Listen to the following verse, Proverbs 21, verse 14. A gift in secret pacifieth anger, and a reward in the bosom strong wrath. Listen again to the first half. A gift in secret pacifieth anger. Sometimes someone infuriates me without knowing that they did. Maybe it's just their tone or demeanor, or just something about them that absolutely rubs me the wrong way. You're probably not like that, but I am. Here, God teaches that to pacify my anger, I am to give a gift to the offender, but to do it anonymously. Other times, if the person is infuriated at me, and I know that they are, in that case, God says to pacify their anger, I should give a gift to them personally, but to do it in private. Listen again, a gift in secret pacifieth anger, and a reward in the bosom strong wrath. Something to think about.

under his wings. What a refuge in sorrow. How the heart yearningly turns to his rest. 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
1: The Bible says in John 19:25, "Now there stood by the cross of Jesus his mother and his mother's sister, Mary, the wife of Cleopas, and Mary Magdalene." You know, as women, we have to be faithful, even in hard places. Mary stood by the cross, present even in suffering. Faithfulness is proven in the hard moments. There were other women standing there with her as well. What a horrific sight. What a painful time in the life of a mother. Do I remain faithful when things are difficult? Well, you know what? God sees your faithfulness, especially in trials. We need to stand firm today. Don't withdraw when things are hard. Jesus said, "I will do it." God is going to be there right with you every moment. We need to say this, "Lord, strengthen me to remain faithful no matter the circumstances. I want to be a woman that is faithful like Mary, even in those really difficult, hard places. Help me today, Lord."
0: Mrs. Vicki Mutchler is the wife of Pastor Mike Mutchler of Grandview Baptist Church in Beaver Creek, Oregon, where they've ministered together for over 30 years. 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

If my people, which are called by my name, shall humble themselves and pray and seek my face and turn from their wicked ways, then will I hear from heaven and will forgive their sin and heal their land. Father, would you revive thy work in the midst of the years? Would you work in our hearts, our lives, and in our homes? In Jesus' name, amen.

My name is Cheryl Schaefer, and my favorite verse is Isaiah 26:3. Thou wilt keep him in perfect peace, whose mind is stayed on thee, because he trusteth in thee. And I find that it's easier to stay true to that verse by listening to Faith Music Radio every day.

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Did you know that the Reverend Massey wrote that he never knew so constant an attendant to our church services as George Washington? But of course, I didn't need him to tell me that. Colonel Washington and Martha sat beside me quite regularly on Sundays. We were neighbors, you see. And I, being a seamstress, had the privilege of sewing and mending George's clothing through the years, adding a ruffle to his shirt on occasions, or perhaps creating a sturdy cuff. That's why it wasn't a shock when one evening in May of 1776, three members of a secret committee came to my door. George Washington, Robert Morris, and the Colonel George Ross, my first husband's uncle. I was a little curious at first as to the purpose of their visit, but when Colonel Washington, who of course later became Commander-in-Chief, pulled the rough sketch of a flag from his pocket, it was all made clear. I was so honored when these heroic men asked me, on behalf of the Continental Congress, to sew together the very first stars and stripes into a flag. A flag that would become one of our nation's most cherished emblems. I sewed many a flag in those painful years of our country's birth, and the significance of each one was deeply engraved upon my heart with every stitch. For I, myself, lost two husbands to the War of Independence. Some families lost more. My house was commandeered by the British as they occupied Philadelphia, and my dear friend, Colonel Washington, along with the Continental Army, suffered greatly that very same winter at Valley Forge. Yes, our victory

was secured in time, paid for by the blood of many brave men. So this flag I hold within my hands will stand for the freedom they fought and died for. This country's flag will proclaim to the world that we are a brave people and a people of undying honor. And this flag of the United States of America will publish to all nations that as long as the red, white, and blue soars above this great land, there will be justice and freedom forever, may she

My name is Ken Schaefer from Larimore, North Dakota, and I've been honored to record a couple times here at Faith Music Missions. My wife and I are abundantly blessed to listen to Faith Music Radio every day.

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I have kept the faith. 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
1: Your Faith Music Radio weather forecast for Evansville and the surrounding tri-state area for today. Cloudy skies with showers early, high of 77. Mostly cloudy tonight, chance of showers low near 65. A chance of showers, mostly cloudy skies tomorrow on Sunday with a high 78. A chance of showers, cloudy tomorrow night with low 65. Cloudy skies with chance of showers heading to Monday with a high of 80 degrees. Again for today, a chance of some showers mainly earlier in the day with a high of 77.

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1: Your Faith Music Radio weather forecast for Evansville and the surrounding tri-state area for today. Cloudy skies with showers early, high of 77. Mostly cloudy tonight, chance of showers low near 65. A chance of showers, mostly cloudy skies tomorrow on Sunday with a high 78. A chance of showers, cloudy tomorrow night with low 65. Cloudy skies with chance of showers head into Monday with a high of 80 degrees. Again for today, a chance of some showers mainly earlier in the day with a high of 77.

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1: Your Faith Music Radio weather forecast for Evansville and the surrounding tri-state area for today. Cloudy skies with showers early, high of 77. Mostly cloudy tonight, chance of showers low near 65. A chance of showers, mostly cloudy skies tomorrow on Sunday with a high 78. A chance of showers, cloudy tomorrow night with low 65. Cloudy skies with chance of showers heading to Monday with a high of 80 degrees. Again for today, a chance of some showers mainly earlier in the day with a high of 77.

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1: Your Faith Music Radio weather forecast for Evansville and the surrounding tri-state area for today. Cloudy skies with showers early, high of 77. Mostly cloudy tonight, chance of showers low near 65. A chance of showers, mostly cloudy skies tomorrow on Sunday with a high 78. A chance of showers, cloudy tomorrow night with low 65. Cloudy skies with chance of showers heading to Monday with a high of 80 degrees. Again for today, a chance of some showers mainly earlier in the day with a high of 77.
2: 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This is Dave Barba of Press On Ministries, happy to be with you. Join me now as we continue our study of the Word of God. And greetings to all. It is my pleasure and honor to be able to join you again as we together talk about the amazing life of Elijah the prophet. How he was used of God, because he was a man yielded to God. He was willing to do what God called him to do. He wasn't perfect, but oh, how God used him. You know the story. God told Elijah to go to the wicked King Ahab, seventh king of Israel, married a wicked old Jezebel, and he was to tell him that time of judgment has come. You're worshiping Baal, worshiping the devil. You've brought idolatry back into Israel, and now there's going to be no rain until God sends it back. And there indeed was a drought, famine in the land for 3 years. And then we get to chapter 18, the third year, verse 1. Elijah went to Ahab and said, God will send rain upon the earth. And before God sent the rain, Elijah was used of God to perform an amazing miracle and illustrate the power of God to Ahab and those there in Israel. So he said to Ahab over in verse 17, 18, and 19, I want you to get together 850 of your false prophets. Send them to Mount Carmel. I'll meet you there. And there we will get a demonstration of who God is. And in verses 22 to 26, we begin to see now that God is not only more powerful than the wicked, evil hearts of men, he's not only more powerful than sometimes backslidden Christians who totter between two opinions, but he's also more powerful than the prophets of Baal. Verse 22, then said Elijah unto the people, I only remain a prophet of the Lord, but Baal's prophets are 450 men. See, they're gathered together there at Carmel, and now Elijah's beginning to work on what will be a wonderful miracle. Verse 23, Elijah says, let them, 450 men, the evil prophets, therefore give us two bullocks. A bullock was a young bull, used much in the sacrificial system of the Old Testament, a picture of separation of God and his holiness from the world. In other words, a young bullock who had strength and who was willing to be offered as much as a bullock could be for a sacrifice. So he said, choose two bullocks, let them choose one for themselves, verse 23, cut it in pieces, lay it on the wood. Put no fire under. That was important. He wanted no deception here. I will dress the other bullock and lay it on wood and put no fire under. And verse 24, call ye on the name of your gods. I will call on the name of the Lord, capital L-O-R-D, Jehovah. And the God that answereth by fire, let him be God. And all the people answered and said, it is well spoken, we will do it. Verse 25, Elijah said unto the prophets of Baal, choose you one bullock for yourselves, dress it first, that your many call on the name of your gods, but put no fire under. And they took the bullock which was given them, they dressed it, called on the name of Baal from morning even until noon, saying, O Baal, hear us. But there was no voice, nor any that answered, and they leaped upon the altar which was made. Now, God is more powerful than the plans of these wicked men, isn't he? You see, they had plans to just go on worshiping Baal. That was their plan, these prophets, evil prophets. Elijah challenged them to a test. He even said in verse 22, I only. Those that take a stand for truth may feel alone. But he went on to say, he said in verse 22, I only remain a prophet of the Lord, but Baal's prophets are 450 men. You see, if you decide to do what's right and stand for God and let God use you to bring forth some miracles in your life, often you're going to feel alone. But the fact is, he was a prophet of the Lord. So he stood on God's power. He stood before these evil prophets in the power of God. It's fact. You and God do make a majority. You're not really alone. Elijah warned the prophets. He said, no tricks here. Put no fire under this sacrifice, under the bullock which we cut in pieces. We're going to see that God will answer. He is the God of fire. God's power here was certainly over their methods. What did they do? They cried to Baal for about 3 hours. And Elijah, as he saw no answer, he mocked them. Listen to verse 27. It came to pass at noon, Elijah mocked them and said, cry aloud, for he is a god. Either he's talking, or he's pursuing, or he's in a journey or prayer adventure. Maybe he's asleep. He must be awakened. Elijah was mocking these men. They cried aloud and cut themselves after the manner with knives and lancets till the blood gushed out upon them. And it came to pass when midday was past, they prophesied until the time of the offering of the evening sacrifice. And there was neither voice nor any to answer nor any that regarded. You see, they had no power at all. Their power was the power of the devil. Elijah mocked them for that. My friend, do you know that God one day will have the last laugh? Psalm chapter 2, verse 4 says, God will laugh. He will laugh in the heavens, have derision over them. Today, the lost folks that you know mock God, don't they? Sad to say, they refuse to see that God loves them and sent Jesus for them, and they make fun of the truth. The day will come that mockery will end. In this situation, after the mockery, sad to say, they even increased their frenzy and they began to cut themselves till the blood would gush out. Symbol and very evident that Satan was there and the demons were attacking these folks and they were responding. I like what Matthew Henry, the commentator, he said, God never required his worshipers thus to honor him, but the service of the devil, though in some instances it pleasures and pampers the body, yet in other things it is really cruel to it, as in envy and drunkenness. This cruelty here, these folks in their satanic frenzy cutting themselves till the blood would gush out, that was cruelty. And that was indeed an evidence of the demons who were at work. There was no answer from their God. And that indeed was a demonstration of what? The powerlessness of false gods, fake gods. Sad to say, sometimes we as Christians have false gods. You know, we worship our stomach, we worship TV, we worship pleasure, we worship money, we worship our own authority and rebellion, we worship fame. All those things are powerlessness. We waste our time worshiping those things, even as the prophets of Baal did the same thing. Well, God here had an alternate plan. Verse 30 and on says this, Elijah said unto all the people, come near to me. And all the people came near unto him, and he repaired the altar of the Lord that was broken down. And Elijah took 12 stones according to the number of tribes of the sons of Jacob unto whom the word of the Lord came, saying, Israel shall be thy name. And with the stones, 12 stones, he built an altar in the name of the Lord. He made a trench about the altar as great as would contain 2 measures of seed. He put the wood in, oh, that's about 4 gallons, maybe a third of a bushel. He put the wood in order, cut the bullock in pieces, laid him on the wood, and said, fill 4 barrels with water, pour it on the burnt sacrifice and on the wood. And he said, do it the second time, verse 34. And after they did that twice, he said, do it the third time. They were dumping water and water on the altar and on the sacrifice. And the water, verse 35, ran round about the altar and filled the trench with water. And then verse 36, came to pass at the time of the offering of the evening sacrifice that Elijah the prophet came near and said, he's praying, Lord God of Abraham, Isaac, and Israel, let it be known this day that thou art God in Israel, and that I am thy servant, and that I have done all these things at thy word. Hear me, O Lord, he prayed, hear me, that this people may know that thou art the Lord God, and that thou hast turned their heart back again. Elijah begged God, and God answered. Verse 38, then the fire of the Lord fell and consumed the burnt sacrifice and the wood, the stones, the dust, and licked up the water that was in the trench. And when all the people saw it, verse 39, they fell on their faces. They said, the Lord, he is the God. The Lord, he is the God. God had an alternate plan here. And Elijah, who was not afraid of the close scrutiny because he was trusting Almighty God, performed by the grace of God an amazing miracle. He repaired the broken down altar and he filled it with water again and again and again. And as he prayed and called upon his God, God sent down fire from heaven and consumed the sacrifice, the wood, the stones, and the water. God is more powerful than the prophets of Baal. I heard about a man who had to cross a wide river on frozen ice, frozen river. He was afraid it might be too thin, so he got out on his hands and knees and with trembling crawled across the river. He was almost to the other side when a man glided nonchalantly past him on a sled loaded with iron, and he realized that even though he feared, there was great strength in that ice. We do the same thing. You know, we're headed for heaven, and we tremble lest each step God's promises would fail us, and we go through the ice of lack of faith and be frozen and be hurt and be heartbroken. Remember Elijah. Remember the prophets of Baal. Remember the miracle of God sending down the fire from heaven to miraculously consume the bullock, the sacrifice, the wood, the stones, and the gallons of water consumed by a God of power, a God who sometimes will use fire to show forth his power. Oh, my friend, as we trust in that miracle-working God, even though we face many prophets of Baal all around us, we face many false teachers, false religions, false philosophies, false ideologies, fake truths, we can, by the grace of God, look at God and see the miracle-working God who showed himself powerful there on Carmel. And we can, with simple faith in a God who loves us, who sent Jesus for us, and that God who wants us to glorify his name in all that we do, as we trust him, we can, by grace, with confidence, press on. Thanks, my friend, for listening. 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
1: Your Faith Music Radio weather forecast for Evansville and the surrounding tri-state area for today. Cloudy skies with showers early, high of 77. Mostly cloudy tonight, chance of showers low near 65. A chance of showers, mostly cloudy skies tomorrow on Sunday with a high 78. A chance of showers, cloudy tomorrow night, low 65. Cloudy skies with chance of showers heading to Monday with a high of 80 degrees. Again for today, a chance of some showers mainly earlier in the day with a high of 77.

Have you ever had one of those moments where something ordinary all of a sudden feels divine? A word, a song, an unexpected blessing, and somehow you know that God is in it. In 1874, on a train between Glasgow and Edinburgh, a weary song leader named Ira Sankey picked up a penny newspaper, not knowing that inside was a forgotten poem that would become one of the most beloved hymns in history. This is the story of how the 90 and 9 was born, not through planning or talent alone, but through a moment of divine guidance that reminds us that God still speaks in the quiet and the unexpected. This is Traveler's Tales, produced by Enjoying the Journey, and I am your host, Greg Downey. Each week, we share stories from fellow travelers, men and women who walked with God and influenced their generation for Christ. May their stories inspire us to do the same in our generation. In 1874, in the bustling city of Glasgow, two weary travelers prepared to board a train bound for Edinburgh. One was the famous evangelist Dwight Moody, and beside him stood his song leader, Ira Sankey, the man whose music would soon touch hearts around the world. After months of relentless ministry, the two sought a few hours of quiet in a first-class carriage. As they settled into their seats, Sankey bought a penny newspaper, hoping to find a glimpse of home across the ocean. But page after page yielded no such comfort. Disappointed, he tossed the paper aside. Moments later, idly flipping through the advertisements, a small poem in the corner of the page caught his eye. Its words spoke of a shepherd seeking one lost sheep, the 90 and 9. As Sankey read, something stirred deep within him. This, he thought, would make a powerful hymn, if only it had a tune. Excited, he tried to show Moody, but the preacher was absorbed in a letter from Chicago. So, quietly, Sankey clipped out the poem and tucked it in his scrapbook, never imagining what God would do with it. The next day, at a meeting in Edinburgh, Moody preached about the Good Shepherd. When he finished, he turned to Sankey and asked, "Do you have a song to close the service?" Sankey froze. He had no song that fit. Then, in the stillness of that moment, a gentle prompting came to his heart. "Sing the hymn you found on the train." "But Lord," he thought, "there's no music for it." But again, the impression came stronger. "Sing it." In trembling obedience, he placed the newspaper clipping on the organ, whispered a prayer for help, and began to play. Note by note, the melody flowed, not rehearsed, not written, but given. The audience sat silent, captivated by the song born right before their eyes. As Sankey finished, a deep hush filled the hall. Then came the sound of a collective sigh. The hearts of the people had been moved. With tears in his eyes, Moody stepped down from the pulpit and whispered, "Sankey, where did you get that hymn? I never heard the like of it in my life." And so, in that unplanned, spirit-filled moment, the 90 and 9 was born, a song that would circle the world, reminding countless souls of a shepherd who seeks the lost and loves each one as though they were the only one. Sometimes God's greatest works begin in the smallest, most unexpected moments. A newspaper bought on a whim, a verse read in passing, a nudge we almost ignore. What if Sankey had never looked back at that paper? What if he had dismissed that quiet inner voice? The story of 90 and 9 reminds us that God's providence often hides in our ordinary days, in what seems like coincidence or even inconvenience. When we pause, listen, and obey even the faintest whisper of His Spirit, He can take our simple acts and turn them into something eternal. So today, keep your heart open. That small prompting, that random encounter, that accidental moment might just be the start of the song God wants to write through your life. We're grateful for the research of Jerry Vargo and his permission to share his work.
It is our hope that these stories would be a help and encouragement to your Christian walk. For more Bible study resources and to find our full archive of episodes and devotional content, please visit us at etj.bible.

My name is Cheryl Schaefer, and my favorite verse is Isaiah 26:3. Thou wilt keep him in perfect peace, whose mind is stayed on thee, because he trusteth in thee. And I find that it's easier to stay true to that verse by listening to Faith Music Radio every day.

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1: Your Faith Music Radio weather forecast for Evansville and the surrounding tri-state area for the remainder of this afternoon. Mostly cloudy, a slight chance of a shower with a high of 77. For tonight, mostly cloudy of a low 65. Mostly cloudy tomorrow on Sunday, slight chance of showers with a high 78. Cloudy on Sunday night, a chance of showers, low 65. Heading to Monday, cloudy skies with a chance of some showers, high of 80 degrees. Once again, for this afternoon, mostly cloudy skies, a slight chance of a shower with a high of 77.

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1: Your Faith Music Radio weather forecast for Evansville and the surrounding tri-state area for the remainder of this afternoon. Mostly cloudy, a slight chance of a shower with a high of 77. For tonight, mostly cloudy of a low 65. Mostly cloudy tomorrow on Sunday, slight chance of showers with a high 78. Cloudy on Sunday night, a chance of showers, low 65. Heading to Monday, cloudy skies with a chance of some showers, high of 80 degrees. Once again, for this afternoon, mostly cloudy skies, a slight chance of a shower with a high of 77.

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1: Your Faith Music Radio weather forecast for Evansville and the surrounding tri-state area for the remainder of this afternoon. Mostly cloudy, a slight chance of a shower with a high of 77. For tonight, mostly cloudy of a low 65. Mostly cloudy tomorrow and Sunday, slight chance of showers with a high 78. Cloudy on Sunday night, a chance of showers, low 65. Heading to Monday, cloudy skies with a chance of some showers, high of 80 degrees. Once again, for this afternoon, mostly cloudy skies, a slight chance of a shower with a high of 77.

my name is Cheryl Schaefer, and my favorite verse is Isaiah 26:3. Thou wilt keep him in perfect peace, whose mind is stayed on thee, because he trusteth in thee. 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
1: Your Faith Music Radio weather forecast for Evansville and the surrounding tri-state area for the remainder of this afternoon. Mostly cloudy, a slight chance of a shower with a high of 77. For tonight, mostly cloudy of a low 65. Mostly cloudy tomorrow on Sunday, slight chance of showers with a high 78. Cloudy on Sunday night, a chance of showers, low 65. Heading to Monday, cloudy skies with a chance of some showers, high of 80 degrees. Once again, for this afternoon, mostly cloudy skies, a slight chance of a shower with a high of 77.

Hello, I'm Sherry House, a missionary living in Thailand who loves to study the lives of great women of whom it can be said she hath done what she could. Welcome to Silhouettes, my weekly story about a lady whose life challenges, encourages, and teaches me. I hope as you listen today, your heart will be encouraged and challenged too to do what you can for the Lord. So grab a cup of tea, sit back and enjoy. Let me tell you her story. Josephine Yvonne Johnson was born on May 7, 1932, in La Junta, Colorado. She was the only daughter of six children born to her parents, Orville and Alberta. Both of her grandfathers had been born in slavery and had moved west seeking freedom and opportunity. Jo was raised in a Christian home where the scriptures were read every day, and her family faithfully attended Mount Zion Baptist Church. After finishing college in 1954, Jo took a position teaching inner-city children in Denver. She met an elderly missionary who she had regular Bible studies with for 2 years. Jo's desire to learn the scriptures in a deeper way and her desire to serve in missions led to her decision to attend Moody Bible Institute. Jo persevered through many struggles, not the least of which was prejudices against her because of the color of her skin. Once again, her missionary mentor played a large role in her life when she counseled Jo to move forward in response to God's will and not man's. Armed with her decision to not be deterred, Jo continued on in her pursuit of God's will for her life. She began playing the piano for a Filipino church service held at the Pacific Garden Mission in Chicago as part of her ministry outreach. It was there she met a young Filipino man named Gaspar McHill, who had recently graduated from Moody. In time, their love for each other was only surpassed by their love for the Lord and for serving Him. The two were married in June of 1959. The newlyweds decided to attend the Summer Institute of Linguistics School in North Dakota, and by summer's end, they had applied to the Wycliffe Bible Translators Ministry. Both Jo and her husband desired to be used of God to bring the gospel to people who did not yet have a Bible in their native tongue. They were accepted and assigned to be Bible translators. Within that first year, Jo and her husband attended a jungle training camp in Mexico, and their first son, Thomas, was born. The following year, their daughter, Carol, was born. In March of 1962, when Jo was just 29 years old, they accepted an assignment to go to Vietnam. They immediately began learning the language and culture. They set up a house in the town of Dran and began to get acclimated to the people, geography, and climate. A few months after their arrival, a set of twin girls, Janie and Jessie, were added to their family. In early 1963, Jo and her family traveled to Saigon to get their twins' birth certificates, to have some medical checkups, and to make a decision about which people group they would be translating a Bible for. It was decided that Southern Rogalai, a Malayo-Polynesian language spoken by a people group of about 40,000, would be their focus for their first translation work. On March 4, 1963, Jo and her family, along with co-workers Elwood and Vernell Jacobson, began the six-hour journey back to their home in Dran from Saigon. They were about 66 miles north of town, traveling on a main highway that was considered safe. They came up to some stopped cars at what they assumed was a government checkpoint. They gladly handed the armed men their identification cards and spoke kindly with them. When they were asked to get out of their vehicle and the armed men began looting it, they realized that these were not government soldiers.

0: soldiers, but were Viet Cong, communist guerrillas. Soon gunfire was heard. The warning shots came from a government army truck up the road. The Viet Cong retreated into the forest, but not before firing upon the innocent bystanders. The husband of their co-workers took a bullet to the head and died instantly. Joe's husband, who was holding their son and one of their twins, was hit several times in the chest and neck and fell down dead. Both children in his arms were also hit by the spray of bullets. Thomas's leg was shattered, but he survived his injuries. Little Janie, though, died a few hours after the attack. In the face of this great tragedy and unbelievable loss, Joe acted according to what she read in Luke 9:62, and Jesus said unto him, "No man, having put his hand to the plow and looking back, is fit for the kingdom of God." Despite the trauma and being on her own, Joe decided to continue in her commitment to serve God in the Bible translation work. She requested to be transferred to the Wycliffe headquarters in the Philippines so that she and her children could be near her in-laws. Her request was granted. While she lived in the Philippines, Joe not only worked with translation projects, but she also set up a preschool for missionary children and participated in medical outreaches with remote Filipino tribes. In 1972, nearly 10 years after losing her husband, Joe went on a furlough and took the time to earn her bachelor's degree in elementary education. During this time, she worked in the Denver school system as an ESL teacher, giving her the opportunity to work with many Southeast Asian children who had recently immigrated to the United States. In 1976, Joe was reassigned and became the director of the Early Childhood Program at Wycliffe's Dallas Training School in Texas. She also served as an International Administrative Associate for the Preschool Education Programs. In 1980, Joe was asked by the mission to take on the responsibility of ethnic minority recruitment, with a special emphasis on African American communities. One young lady she mentored, who eventually became a Bible translator herself, said of Joe, "She encouraged me to never lose sight of the fact the Lord called me to Him first, not to my race or culture, and my service was for building up His kingdom." Joe mentored many people over the years, and this push for a spiritual focus above everything else is what many credit as the reason for them continuing on in ministry, even in the face of prejudices and great trials. Many years later, in 1989, Joe accepted a 3-year assignment as a literacy specialist on a translation team who were working with Gullah Island Creole, a language spoken by former slaves living off the coast of South Carolina. After that, Joe worked as an assistant in the social linguistics department, as a cross-cultural trainer, and as an international student coordinator at the Graduate Institute of Applied Linguistics. She did this until June 2002, when she finally retired after 42 years of faithful mission service. On April 25, 2003, Joe passed away at the age of 71. She kept her hand to the plow her whole life and never looked back. Only time will tell the souls that were saved by reading the truths of God's love and sacrifice for them in their native tongue because of her translation work and because of the translation work of the many she encouraged into the ministry. Well, you can find out more about Josephine on my website, sherryhouse.com, but let me tell you one more story from her life that resonated with one of my own. Josephine's family had a great Christian heritage. Missions work and reaching out to others were values taught by example in her family and handed down from one generation to the next. One of her great-grandfathers had been a preacher who planted 13 churches in Kansas. Her father had a heart for the Navajo Nation and would often visit the American Indian encampment near their town and bring them food and water and minister to them as he could. One of Joe's life's goals was to follow the commandment given in 1 Corinthians 14:1, where it says, "Follow after charity." Wherever she went, whatever she did, whoever she met, Josephine sought to make showing them Christ's love her main goal. Many people testified that it was her sweet, loving spirit that ministered to them the most and encouraged them in the work of the Lord. One person said, "The character of Christ was evident in Joe's life. Being with her was like being with Jesus." Although every Christian is called to shine the light of Christ's love wherever they are, missionaries, especially those living in third world countries, tend to be presented with an abundance of opportunities in this area. I have often thanked the Lord for the awesome privilege to physically stand in His place, especially in a land where so few have heard of Him or know anything of His love. Here in Thailand, I often get asked this question, why? Why do you teach children for so cheap? Why do you want to learn our language? Why are you willing to pick up my child for school or church without getting paid? Why do you visit the people in my neighborhood every week and bring the kids apples? Why don't you charge for the meals after your church services? Why do you open your home to so many people? On a weekly basis, I get asked one of these questions or something similar to them. Once, a lady found out that I had helped to purchase new school uniforms for a couple girls who were attending our church. I had also taken them on a small sightseeing trip to visit the summer palace at the sea not far from my home and let them spend the night at my house. She looked at me skeptically and asked, "Why do you help those two orphan girls?" This lady couldn't comprehend what my motive could possibly be. You see, for the most part, foreigners, or Farang as they call us, who come to live in Thailand often fall within one of these three categories. People looking for pleasure, that is readily available here. People looking to escape their past or start over. Or people looking to build a business and make a profit. I don't fit into their concept of a Farang, and so they are skeptical of my motives. To answer these questions, I most often say something about wanting to be a help to anyone I can. And after a bit of thought and looking at me somewhat sideways, they usually say these words, Daidi, which means good heart. It is then that I have the opportunity to tell them that, no, it is not that I have a good heart, but that God does. He is not the aloof being that they pray to in fear and think doesn't hear them or understand their life or situation. He loves them and wants to have a close relationship with them, and he sent me here to Thailand to tell them about him and to show them his love. What a joy it is to see them mull that thought over in their minds and then readily open their hearts to hear what else I might have to tell them about God and his love for them. Today I want to do a small Bible study with you I've entitled A Visible Representation. I'm not sure if I first heard the statement, we are to be a visible representation of an invisible God, in a sermon somewhere, or if it is just something that the Lord impressed upon me during my personal devotions. But it is a thought that has long been lodged in my mind and heart and has become somewhat of a creed or mantra for my life. My life is supposed to be a reflection of Jesus, and with my life, I am supposed to show others what he is all about. During Jesus' 3 years of earthly ministry, his goal was to show his Father's love, to preach the gospel, to heal the hurt and broken, and to offer hope. When we look at the life of Jesus and how he lived his life on earth, and knowing that we are supposed to emulate that, we see several things. Number one, he was a friend to sinners. Mark 2, 15-18 tells us of when he shared a meal with publicans, much to the distress of the Pharisees. Number two, in John 4, we see the story of the woman at the well, and it shows us that even when Jesus was weary, he made time for others and was concerned about their eternal souls. Number three, Jesus cared for the least in society, like the children that were brought to him in Matthew 19, verses 13 to 15, or the outcasts like the lepers that we find in Luke 17, 11 to 14. Number four, John 11, 33 to 35 shows us that Jesus had compassion and wept along with those that wept. Number five, in Luke 23, 34, we read, Father, forgive them, for they know not what they do. And we realize that Jesus had grace even for his enemies. And number six, we see that Jesus loved unconditionally. John 13, verses 34 and 35, we see the words, that ye love one another as I have loved you. By this shall all men know that ye are my disciples. I love that song that's entitled, Do They See Jesus in Me? It's a good one for me to sing to myself, especially when I'm trying to remind myself what my goal is. The lyrics to the song say, Is the face that I see in the mirror the one I want others to see? Do I show in the way that I walk in my life the love that you've given to me? My heart's desire is to be like you in all that I do, all that I am. And then the chorus says, Do they see Jesus in me? Do they recognize your face? Do I communicate your love and your grace? Do I reflect who you are in the way I choose to be? Do they see Jesus in me? The second verse says, Well, it's amazing that you'd ever use me, but use me the way that you will. Help me to hold out a heart of compassion and grace, a heart that your spirit fills. May I show forgiveness and mercy the same way you've shown it to me. Do they see Jesus in me? Do they recognize your face? Do I communicate your love and your grace? Do I reflect who you are in the way I choose to be? Do they see Jesus in me? Let me ask you today, what is your life's goal? What do you want people to say about you when your time on earth has come to an end? How amazing would it be if it could be said of you as it was said of Josephine, being with her was like being with Jesus. The older I get, the more I realize I have just a limited amount of time to do what really matters for eternity. Remind yourself today that God has called you to be His representative while you are here on this earth. Try to act and do and love as Jesus would if He were here. Remember, you are to be a visible representation of an invisible God. Well, I hope you've enjoyed today's silhouette and learning a little bit more about Josephine McKill and this matter of representing Jesus and His love to a lost and dying world. She is truly a woman of whom it could be said, she hath done what she could. Let's you and I go do what we can do.
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1: Your Faith Music Radio weather forecast for Evansville and the surrounding tri-state area for the remainder of this afternoon. Mostly cloudy, a slight chance of a shower with a high of 77. For tonight, mostly cloudy of a low 65. Mostly cloudy tomorrow on Sunday, slight chance of showers with a high 78. Cloudy on Sunday night, a chance of showers, low 65. Heading to Monday, cloudy skies with a chance of some showers, high of 80 degrees. Once again, for this afternoon, mostly cloudy skies, a slight chance of a shower with a high of 77.

If my people, which are called by my name, shall humble themselves and pray and seek my face and turn from their wicked ways, then will I hear from heaven and will forgive their sin and heal their land. Father, would you revive thy work in the midst of the years? Would you work in our hearts, our lives, and in our homes? In Jesus' name, amen.

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1: Did you know that the Reverend Massey wrote that he never knew so constant an attendant to our church services as George Washington? But of course, I didn't need him to tell me that. Colonel Washington and Martha sat beside me quite regularly on Sundays. We were neighbors, you see. And I, being a seamstress, had the privilege of sewing and mending George's clothing through the years, adding a ruffle to his shirt on occasions, or perhaps creating a sturdy cuff. That's why it wasn't a shock when one evening in May of 1776, three members of a secret committee came to my door. George Washington, Robert Morris, and the Colonel George Ross, my first husband's uncle. I was a little curious at first as to the purpose of their visit, but when Colonel Washington, who of course later became Commander-in-Chief, pulled the rough sketch of a flag from his pocket, it was all made clear. I was so honored when these heroic men asked me, on behalf of the Continental Congress, to sew together the very first stars and stripes into a flag. A flag that would become one of our nation's most cherished emblems. I sewed many a flag in those painful years of our country's birth, and the significance of each one was deeply engraved upon my heart with every stitch. For I, myself, lost two husbands to the War of Independence. Some families lost more. My house was commandeered by the British as they occupied Philadelphia, and my dear friend, Colonel Washington, along with the Continental Army, suffered greatly that very same winter at Valley Forge. Yes, our victory was secured in time, paid for by the blood of many brave men. So this flag I hold within my hands will stand for the freedom they fought and died for. This country's flag will proclaim to the world that we are a brave people and a people of undying honor. And this flag of the United States of America will publish to all nations that as long as the red, white, and blue soars above this great land, there will be justice and freedom forever.

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1: Your Faith Music Radio weather forecast for Evansville and the surrounding tri-state area for tonight. Mostly cloudy with a low 65. Mostly cloudy on Sunday. A slight chance of showers with a high 78. Cloudy Sunday night. Chance of showers, low 65. Looking at the Monday, cloudy skies. Chance of showers with a high of 80 degrees. Once again for tonight, mostly cloudy skies. A slight chance of a shower with a low near 65.

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1: Your Faith Music Radio weather forecast for Evansville and the surrounding tri-state area for tonight. Mostly cloudy with a low 65. Mostly cloudy on Sunday. A slight chance of showers with a high 78. Cloudy Sunday night. Chance of showers, low 65. Looking at the Monday, cloudy skies. Chance of showers with a high of 80 degrees. Once again, for tonight, mostly cloudy skies. A slight chance of a shower with a low near 65.

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